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Good evening and welcome to 104.1 Light FM. This is the Evening Groove and I'm your host, DJ Biggs. I really hope you guys had a fantastic week, a productive one. You got to achieve a lot of the stuff that you set out to achieve on Monday. And now that is the weekend is upon us, it's time for you to sit back, relax and enjoy yourself after a hard day's work. So for the next 2 hours, consider this your personal sanctuary of sound, where you can sit back, relax and unwind. We've got a carefully curated playlist for you with music coming from Mary, Faith Evans, 702, Shanice, Mary J. Blige, a lot of the 90s R&B will be featured this evening. Yeah, man, we're going to have a party tonight on the radio. So if you're driving home, cooking dinner, doing some reading, relaxing, getting your laundry ready for tomorrow, whatever it is you're doing, keep your radios tuned to 104.1 Light FM with DJ Biggs. 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
1: Oh yes, to kick us off this evening, yeah, we'll start with the music of Next featuring V. This is a classic from the 90s called Too Close.

Oh yes, that's the music of Janae doing Hey Mr. DJ from her 1994 album Pronounced Janae. Really nice album name. Before that, you heard from Next doing Wifey, and that was released in 2000 from their album Welcome Next to See. And Welcome to Next to See. And we started, of course, with Next doing the classic from 1997, Too Close. And that was written from their album, Rated Next. Album Rated Next. That's where it's from. Me too, stepping on a Friday evening here. DJ Bakes, the evening groove on 104.1 Light FM. We're going to continue, though, with more Sublime songs after this message.

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1: We're back with you here in the Evening Groove. If you're not joining, this is the Evening Groove with yours truly, DJ Biggs. I'm here every Tuesday and Friday from 8 to 10, right here on 104.1 Light FM. It's Friday, we're having a party, so, but anyway, I'm going to sample this one from the 90s. It made its way into the clubs and onto dance floors, but it's really a gospel-infused track from Mary Mary called Shackles. Enjoy.

Oh yeah, man, that's vintage Jay-Z. They're working with Mariah Carey and the group Escape, doing one called Heartbreaker from Mariah Carey's 1999 album Rainbow. Before that, you heard from the wife of the late Biggie Small, Faith Evans, doing Love Like This. This was a party hit in the 90s from her 1998 album Keep the Faith. And of course, we started off with Shackles, released in 2000 on an album called Thankful. That was Mary Mary. You're listening to The Evening Groove with DJ Biggs. We're going to continue with the music after this message.

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1: We're back with you here in the evening group. Hope you're having a great evening and you're enjoying the music so far. We're going to continue with the music of 702. That was a girl group from the 90s that made some good hits, and, you know, they were on the charts for a bit and they were played a lot in the clubs. This is a popular one called Where My Girls At.

Sounding good in the neighborhood. That's the music of John Legend alongside Ludacris. Best You Ever Had Tonight. And I was taken from the 2012 soundtrack for the movie Think Like a Man. Music from it inspired by the film. Before that, we heard She Ain't You from Chris Brown's 2011 album Fame. And of course, we started off with Kanye West doing Heartless, taken from his 2008 album, 808s and Heartbreak. This is the Evening Groove with DJ Biggs. That's what we're doing this Friday. We're having a nice two-step party at home, you know, chilling, relaxing, taking it easy as we enjoy the end of the week. We're going to continue with some R&B from Chris Brown. This one is called Stutter.

Oh yeah, man, that's the music of Neyo and Jeremiah doing You to Love, released in 2020. Before that, you heard from Lil Wayne, 2 Chainz, and Usher doing the hook for that one called Transparency. And I was taken from a collaborative album between Lil Wayne and 2 Chainz called Welcome to College Grove, released in 2023. And of course, we started that set with Chris Brown, Stutter, from his 2023 album, 11-11. This is The Evening Groove with DJ Biggs. Hope you're having a great evening. If you're working tonight, I hope your shift is going good and that the music that I'm playing is going to help your shift go even better. We're going to continue with the smooth jazz. There's no time for smooth jazz in the program. You know I do that every program I do. I keep a segment specially for jazz. Tonight is going to be a little segment we call Smooth Jazz Plays the Hits. We're going to start this off with one made popular by John Legend, actually. But this is the smooth jazz interpretation by George Benson and the late Al Jarreau, Ordinary People.

Oh yeah, we're stepping on some smooth jazz right now. That's the music of King Waters doing. King Waters doing Step in the Name of Love from his 2004 album, In the Name of Love. That track was, of course, you know, was made popular by R. Kelly. Before that, we heard Sexy Love from Streetwise, of which Kim Waters himself is a member of that urban smooth jazz group, and he would have blown the saxophone on that track, Sexy Love. Before that, we started with George Benson and Al Jarreau. They actually teamed up in 2006 to do an album called Giving It Up, and on that album, they did a smooth jazz remake, The Ordinary People, a song made popular by John Legend. We're going to continue with the music here on The Evening Groove with Lady Lauryn Hill, When It Hurts So Bad.

Well, that's the music there of the Queen of Pop, Madonna. Take a Bow from her 1994 album, Bedtime Stories. Before that, you heard from Sade doing Cherish the Day. And that was one of the singles from her 1992 album, Love Deluxe. We started that set off with Lauryn Hill doing When It Hurts So Bad from her 1998 album, The Miseducation of Lauryn Hill. This is the evening groove with DJ Biggs, winding it down this evening with music from Erykah Badu. This one is called Window Seat.

was the music of Teddy Riley's Black Street doing Don't Leave from their 1997 album Another Level. Before that, you heard from her, Damage, her Having Everything Revealed. That is what her acronym stands for. She did one called Damage from her 2021 album Back of My Mind. And of course, we started that three-song set with Erica Badu doing Window Seat from her 2010 album, The New America, New America Part 2, The Return of the Yank. Only Erica Badu could do that. We're going to continue the music of R. Kelly, and this is called Gotham City.

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The boy's sleeping, but the parrot won't sleep at all. So I fed him some red pepper in a butter pan. 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

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I surprised them by passing in the back road, and as I'm coming in, the boyfriend was going out. But this is something I couldn't understand. 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

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But because of jealousy, they both start disagree. So pigeon call a contest to prove to dove that he is the best. 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Pigeon sure he had dove covered, so he decided they would eat some pepper. He said, one thing you must remember, eat all you want, don't ask for water. Dove smiled and said, agree. And they both flew on the pepper tree. Dove started to sing, coo, coo, coo, coo, bansi mandi. Neti yeti bansi mandi, why you bansi mandi? You must say, and nobody shouldn't say,

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Then all the birds gather round to see what was going on. Still Pigeon kept up the pace, confident he gon' win the race. Singing coo, coo, coo, coo, Bansi Mandy. Netty, yeti, Bansi Mandy, why oh, Bansi Mandy. You must say, you must say, and nobody shouldn't say. You won't believe me, but Sparrow was there if I just ask you. When the pepper start to bunt, Pigeon, it's been wrong twice. Baby fall down, they'll start to jump up with glee. Up and down the pepper tree, said now take a tip from me. 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Still singing, coo, coo, coo, coo, Bansi Mandy. Netty, yeti, Bansi Mandy, why oh, Bansi Mandy. You must say, you must say, and nobody shouldn't say.

This has got to be the saddest day of my life. I called you here today for a bit of bad news. I won't be able to see you anymore because of my obligations and the ties that you have. We've been meeting here every day. And since this is our last day together, I want to hold you just one more time. When you turn and walk away, don't look back. I want to remember you just like this. Let's just kiss and say goodbye.

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Make your heart sing like a fountain of love that you can't understand. 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And the power of the love make you feel

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2: Welcome to another edition of the Bread of Life broadcast. I'm your friend, Pastor Mohan. Today's scripture reading is taken from Hebrews chapter 6, verse 10 to 12. It reads, God is not unjust. He will not forget your work and the love that you have shown him as you help his people and continue to help them. We want each of you to show this same diligence to the very end in order to make your hope sure. We do not want you to become lazy, but to imitate those who through faith and patience inherit what has been promised. Here in verse number 10, we are told of two profound truths. One, God is not unjust. And two, he will not forget your work. This is in the context of the believer's reward. God is not unjust. In other words, he is just. And he will reward us accordingly. Since he is just, we will receive what we deserve. We will not receive anything less. He will give us our just due. Therefore, there would be no need for an appeal, because he is just and he rules with justice. So I want to encourage us. We need to act now while we are on earth to secure our rewards in heaven. As believers, we work. Our work is not in order that we might be saved. Our work is because we are saved. And therefore, we will receive a reward from God when we get to God's heaven. The other thing that the Bible tells us that he will not forget. But we need to understand that when we do or when we give, whatever it's great or small, the Bible tells us that he will reward us. Matthew Gospel chapter 10 and verse 42 tells us, and whosoever give one of these little ones only in a cup of cold water in the name of a disciple, assuredly, I say to you, he shall by no means lose his reward. So our service to men, whether we help, we give, great or small, here Jesus spoke of a cup of cold water, and he assures us of our reward. Then it also tells us that we ought to continue to do this consistently. Hebrews chapter 6 and verse 11. We want each of you to show this same diligence to the very end in order to make your hope sure. Until the very end, the Bible teaches. So consistently, we ought to seek to help and to share and to give. One of the things I've learned is that serving others demonstrates humility. It is full of humility. It's a humbling experience when we serve others. The Bible also teaches that he will not forget your work. Now, we are forgetful people. In fact, there are times we are unthankful people. And the Bible tells us that he will not forget your work. Therefore, he will reward you. Many times people will help us and we fail to show our appreciation. We fail to say thank you. But the Bible tells us, for he would not forget your work. In fact, we are told to participate in communion. And the reason being is in remembrance of him. We are told to observe the ordinance of communion in remembrance of him. Why? Is because we are forgetful people. Unlike God, he is a just God, and he will not forget your work, and therefore he will remember your work and reward us adequately. I want to encourage us today. Find area of ministry where you can serve and help. And the Bible teaches that God will not forget it, and he will reward you. So be encouraged today. That will do it for us on this broadcast. I'm your friend, Pastor Mohan. Have a blessed and a productive day. For more information regarding the Bread of Life ministry, maybe you can contact us on 627-0990. Until next time, may God richly bless you.
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0: calling members of the church community, especially residents of Agricola and nearby villages. 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Join Bishop Eustace Gibson for Sunday school from 9 a.m. to 10 a.m. Sunday service, 11 a.m. to 2 p.m. Tuesday deliverance service, 12 p.m. to 2 p.m. Thursday's second deliverance service, 7 p.m. to 9 p.m. And Saturday youth department from 4 p.m. to 9 p.m. Remember, they that wait upon the Lord shall renew their strength. They shall mount up with wings as an eagle. And when the day of Pentecost was fully come, they were all with one accord in one place. For more information, call 233-0718. That's 233-0718.
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happy 4th of July to our friends in the United States. It's a big holiday weekend across the country. So while the world was busy watching World Cup football, a whole new month just snuck in. Can you believe it? Hey, I'm Shamji. Thank you for joining us. It's another action-packed weekend here at the Bollywood Zone. Coming up, the must-see movies hitting the cinemas. We'll talk about that. The latest industry scoops, some super tunes along the way, a trip through time, aboard the TBC time machine, and a look at the wacky world we're living in. All that and plenty more happening right here on 2 hours of stupendous radio. We call it TBC.

0: And we went back to 1996. The movie was Jeet, and what a song from Alka Yagnik and Udit Narayan. Oh, the magic of the 90s. Did you like the 90s, Mr. Pankajwala?
1: Yes, Mr. Shyamji ji. I was born in the 90s.
0: You were born? Well, I thought you were 45.
1: Oh, no. Bad joke, boss.
0: Okay, let's jump into this week's Bollywood box in the package.
1: Okay.
0: I hear we have a killer package this week. Let's see. Oh, yeah. Listen, the two films out this week, the first one, it's called Baby Do Die Do. Doesn't seem to make sense, but stay with me.
1: Okay, right.
0: It's a crime comedy action thriller starring Huma Qureshi as Baby, a deaf and mute hit woman.
1: Wow.
0: As a matter of fact, she's being called the first hit woman in Bollywood. Her latest assignment goes disastrously wrong, though, plunging her into a dangerous world of gangsters, betrayal, and unexpected twists. Baby fights to survive while staying one step ahead of her enemies. This movie's got a strong supporting cast: Sikandar Kher, Saqib Saleem, Vidya Malvare, and Chunky Pandey, and others. The film also marks the first production from Huma Qureshi and Saqib Saleem. They've got a production company called Saleem Siblings. And take a listen to this. Now, this song, you remember this. It was a big hit in 2002 from the film Shakti. You remember the one with Shah Rukh and Aishwarya Rai? Well, here is the new version of the song. It's Ishq Kameena 2.0.

0: fanboy.
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It's a couple of guys called Damien and Strez coming in from Suriname. Thank you, gentlemen. Okay, so if you're wondering what's making headlines around the world this 4th of July weekend, the biggest story is America's 250th anniversary celebrations. It's known as the semi-quintennial. The milestone marks 250 years since the signing of the U.S. Declaration of Independence. And by the way, New York Harbor is hosting the Sail 4th, S-A-I-L 4th. It's an international maritime gathering featuring tall ships and naval vessels, while Washington, D.C. is preparing for one of the largest fireworks displays in U.S. history. We'll check that out online. Elsewhere, summer music festivals are drawing huge crowds across Europe in spite of the heat waves, the U.K. and North America, and food lovers. July 4th is also recognized as World Jackfruit Day, celebrating the world's largest tree-borne fruit. Did you know that? That the jackfruit is the largest fruit that grows on a tree. I didn't know that. People use it to mimic meat. It's so versatile. The jackfruit. Hey, this is TBC, the Bollywood Zone.

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Well, Merlin the Duck has been banned by FIFA. The 2-year-old duck, owned by Mexico City street vendor Carla Gomez, shot to internet fame after being photographed wearing a Mexico national team jersey. Merlin was banned from entering the stadium because of strict FIFA regulations. Quack. A young man in Scotland had to be treated for serious vision complications after he decided to use a high-powered massage gun on and around his eyes. Doctors were left having to remind the public that deep tissue massage does not apply to your eyeballs. Ouch! But check out this one. Scientists announced the discovery of 2 massive exoplanets 1,110 light years away. Data shows that these cosmic anomalies are actually less dense than cotton candy. They're being called the fluffiest planets in the universe. Well, how's about this one? In a classic case of terrible luck, a Florida man equipped his car with fake emergency lights and decided to play a traffic police. But his problems began when his first stop turned out to be a vehicle that was driven by a real on-duty police detective. Yeah. The fake officer was then promptly arrested on the spot. And that's how it looks, because this is a wacky world. The Wacky Weekend Recap. The Weekend! And up next on See the Socials, the kiss that shook the industry.

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1: Last week on See the Socials, we reveal the actor who was an athlete and a nude model. Yeah, if you missed it, go now and check out our pages, our TBC Facebook and Instagram pages. This week, she made history with just one kiss, and in the process, sparked a massive cultural debate. Go to the TBC IG and Facebook pages to get the scoop. Who is this woman? And who did she kiss?
0: See the Socials.
1: Hey, still to come. Is it true? Is this famous 66-year-old Indian actress pregnant? Coming up later on.
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0: It's new from Jalraj Desire. Hey, who had a birthday this week? Let's check out some of the celeb birthdays for the week of June the 28th to July the 4th. From the bold and the beautiful and the young and the restless fame, actor Kimberly Brown. Who's she? Well, she's Sheila Carter. Of course, she's 65. She's a singer and TV personality, Nicole Scherzinger, from the Pussycat Dolls. She turned 48 this week. Ghostbusters actor Dan Aykroyd is clocking 74. She still looks fantastic, even with no makeup these days. That's a trend. Baywatch actor Pamela Anderson, 59. She's the daughter of one of the greatest rock singers in history, Steven Tyler. Actor Liv Tyler is 49. Whoa. Described as one of the prettiest women on earth. Definitely in Hollywood. Actor Margot Robbie, 36. He's still healthy and able to run faster than most people. Actor Tom Cruise turns 64. Now, she played the role of Taylor on Bold and the Beautiful. Once upon a time, the stunning Hunter Tylo, 64. He sang the hit song Missing You. John Waite turns 74. Checking out Bollywood, where Rhea Chakraborty is 34. And this veteran actor sparked rumors about being pregnant at the age of 66 after she attended the wedding of Rashmika Mandanna and Vijay Devarakonda. It turns out that her thick sari made her look bulky, hence an optical illusion of her being pregnant. The actress is Nina Gupta, who turns 67 this week. And the sari in question was designed by her famous daughter, Masaba Gupta. Just some of the celebrity birthdays this past week.
1: That's right. Pump it up.

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0: We are wrapping up the first 60 minutes of TBZ, but another exciting hour is on the way. After Dhurandhar, what's next for Ranveer? Salman is literally going to make a move. Plus, we'll take a trip through time, explore the past, new music, and more as another stupendous hour of TBZ awaits.
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Okay, let's jump in. Well, two movies out this week, as I mentioned. This here is the biggest movie of the week. It's called Alpha. Yes, a high-octane spy action thriller and the first female-led film in the Yash Raj Films spy universe. Yash Raj Films, they've got a string of films dedicated to the spy action thriller genre. This story, Alpha, follows two elite intelligence operatives who just happen to be gorgeous on a dangerous international mission packed with espionage, high-stakes action, and powerful enemies. The film stars Alia Bhatt and Sharvari, alongside Bobby Deol, Anil Kapoor, R. Madhavan, and other big stars. The fans can also look forward to appearances by Hrithik Roshan as Kabir, Salman Khan as Tiger, and Shah Rukh Khan as Pathan, linking the film to the wider YRF spy universe I just mentioned. Now, this film has also generated a lot of buzz because of Alia Bhatt's extensive action training and Sharvari's biggest action role to date. Now, unfortunately, Yash Raj has chosen not to release the soundtrack beforehand, so we'll go back to the action-packed soundtrack of Baby Do Die Do. Okay, station down.

0: 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The time machine is warming up. Do you hear it? We'll explore the past coming up shortly.
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1: My parents' generation grew up with Royal Castle. 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

It's Vito Singh, teamed up there with K.I. and the band. Nice version of Saad Samundar. Around the globe this weekend, several nations are celebrating milestones in their history. Algeria marks Independence Day, commemorating its liberation from France. Cape Verde celebrates its independence from Portugal on July the 5th. And Venezuela observes its independence, known locally as Cinco de Julio. But it's a very different time this year. Our thoughts and prayers are with the Venezuelan people as they mark this occasion. In the world of sport, the Wimbledon Championships continue in London, while the Tour de France is attracting millions of fans around the world. The Tour de France, of course, cycling. And finally, July the 5th is also National Bikini Day, marking the anniversary of the iconic two-piece swimsuit introduced by French designer Louis Riard way back in 1946. This is the Bollywood Zone. We're happy to be on Light FM in Guyana, 90.5 in Trinidad, the Caribbean Radio in New York, and in Toronto, we're on Shalom Radio.

0: break.
1: Here's what's happening. Welcome to the Jungle is off to a roaring start. Yeah, the Akshay Kumar comedy has already grossed over US $11.6 million worldwide, and in just 4 days, putting it well on the way to recovering its estimated $14.5 million production budget. Meanwhile, director Ahmed Khan has revealed that Sanjay Dutt was originally part of the film Welcome to the Jungle,

0: But scheduling conflicts forced the actor to leave before production wrapped up. I hope he still gets paid. Looking ahead, Ramayan, the movie, has been named as IMPD's most anticipated Indian film of 2026, even more so than Shah Rukh Khan's King and Alia Bhatt's Alpha, the movie Ramayan. Well, speaking of Alpha, report says Alia Bhatt is earning 8 times more than her co-star Sharvari for the spy thriller, further cementing her status among Bollywood's highest paid actresses. Veteran star Sunny Deol, meantime, became emotional at the launch of his new film, Ikka, saying that he'll always be proud to be Dharmendra's son. Apparently, during the credits, the name Sunny Deol came up, son of Dharmendra. Well, there is more on the horizon for Ranveer Singh, who's set to begin shooting his zombie thriller Pralay this September, while Kangana Ranaut has officially wrapped up filming of her movie Queen 2. Fans of Imran Hashmi can also celebrate. The teaser for Awarappan 2 has dropped, bringing back his cult favorite character Shivam. Awarappan 2. Finally, Salman Khan has left the building. Literally, in monumental real estate news in India, Salman Khan is reportedly planning to move out of his famous Galaxy Apartments home in Bandra, where he has lived for over 50 years, believe it or not. Reports state that he has received approval to construct a brand new 6-story standalone home for his family. Well, that sounds like a plan. That's what's going on in the Bollywood news this week.
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0: Let's go back. The history and the hit.
1: Well, you know what happens now? It's that time when we do the history and the hit. Now, we've got great company. Greetings, Arya.
2: Good day, Shyamji.
1: Would you like some coffee?
2: I don't consume coffee, thank you.
1: Oh, right. I forgot. Okay, I'm all set. Fill me in.
2: Temporal destination identified. 1988. A year of global transformation, iconic music, technological breakthroughs, and the final chapter of the Cold War era.
1: Sounds good to me. Let's move.
2: Initiating time jump in 5, 4, 3, 2, 1.
1: Whoa. Oh, boy. Oh, boy.
2: We have gone back 38 years. Welcome to 1988.
1: Okay, this is what's happening here. British politics makes history this year as Margaret Thatcher becomes the longest-serving British Prime Minister of the 20th century. In Guyana, the media landscape shifts with the launch of the independent Starbrook newspaper, a bold new voice entering the national conversation. In the Caribbean as well, Trinidad braces as tropical storm Isaac makes landfall on October the 1st, bringing heavy rain, strong winds, and a tense watch across the islands. Let's switch on the radio. Oh yes, Guns N' Roses have got Sweet Child of Mine. In excess, they've got a hit called Need You Tonight. And George Michael has got one of my favorite songs, Faith.
3: Yes, I gotta have faith. Oh, I gotta have faith.
1: Oh yeah, in the cinema, Hollywood was playing Rain Man with Dustin Hoffman and Tom Cruise. Who Framed Roger Rabbit, an animation classic, and a big film called Big. Jumping over to India, the movie Tezab explodes on the screen. Mahesh Munna Deshmukh is a promising young naval cadet whose life is shattered in an instant by tragedy. A gang of bandits robs and murders his parents, pushing him into a dark path defined by vengeance and survival. Wrongly accused, though, and unjustly jailed, he's branded as a criminal and exiled from Mumbai for a year. But when he returns, Munna is no longer the same man, transformed into a hardened gangster. Mohini, meanwhile, played by Madhuri Dixit, is trapped in a desperate existence, forced into dancing to repay the crushing debts of her cruel alcoholic father. Everything erupts when the sadistic gang lord Lotia Pathan abducts Mohini. In the final storm of vengeance, Munna takes down his enemies, rescues Mohini, and claims both freedom and a chance of redemption. The film Tezab features Anil Kapoor as Mahesh, Madhuri Dixit as Mohini, Chunky Pandey as Bhavan, and Anupam Kher as Shyamalan. This movie, Tezab, was very successful, nominated for 34 Filmfare Awards. Here is a huge hit, 1, 2, 3, from the 1988 film Tezab.

0: be right back.
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2: GoldenITT.com presents a never-before-seen event. 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

0: Oh yeah, it's the song Mukhar. India's Arup Khan teams up there with Bayani, a young Nigerian singer-songwriter. To the startled Brigo and the Alpha ladies, Shadvari and Alia, sat down at different interviews and they had this to say.
1: How does it feel like to be in a movie which has so much actions and two female leads?
2: I think it's really cool, honestly, to be... we are front and center of a genre which is mostly related with men.
1: Yeah.
2: Because I truly believe that it shouldn't matter... gender of the character should not matter. It's the storytelling. Honestly, I just feel really grateful for the opportunity because it also, I feel, has made me much stronger today. Physically, emotionally, mentally. The whole process of shooting for an action movie is a lot of, you know, physical pressure on the body. And I did that like 1.5 years after giving birth to Raha. So that processes, and I started training 1 year later, so it was like 6 months of rigorous training, and I feel really grateful because there are a lot of action sequences in the film. Shadvari and I have exchanged notes on this as well. We don't feel we are physically the same after the movie like than we were before. Like, I think we both physically feel so much more capable of doing so much stuff because we picked up so many different new things, whether it's like wire work or, you know, hand-to-hand combat or, you know, mixed martial arts, jiu-jitsu, different things. We had a specific trainer who flew down from LA to here. We would do 3 hours every day in a studio in the month of April and May with no AC. All of that blood, sweat, tears, injuries, I feel eventually just made us feel much stronger. And there's nothing more sexy than a strong person, whether that's a man or a woman, like strong physically, emotionally and mentally.
3: It's very motivating. Gives me is one a lot of motivation to work really hard.
4: Yeah.
3: Because I know I have big shoes to fill.
5: Every actress I talk to speaks highly of Alia, but the way she's done in her career and all. What did you observe? What do you like about her?
3: Everything. She's an incredible human being and an incredible artist. I just think that every day that I'm on set, it's a masterclass for me.
4: Yeah.
3: You know, I get paid to be an actor and sit on this and sit next to her and watch her perform. It's the biggest boon that I think I've had this year.

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0: And with that, the Bollywood's own is out of time. 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Thank you, Kavita. Thank you to Richard and Shumlam Radio out there in Toronto, and Uriel and the Caribbean Radio New York team. Thank you for the continued support, guys. Best wishes for the weekend. A special thank you as well to our sponsors. From all of us here at the Bollywood Zone, Meenakshi, Tara, and myself, Shamji. Have a fantastic weekend. Make sure and stay right here, though, for more great radio. We exit with this AI cover of the week. Stay safe, and we'll catch you next time.
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1: Guyana, on August 1st, all roads lead to the National Park for Emancipation Festival 33. 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

0: 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Of course, for your children's safety, we carefully screen and train all of our volunteers because we care about kids and want them to be able to have fun in a safe and healthy environment. And they do. Around the world and all across America, kids are discovering God and having loads of fun at 5-Day Club.
1: I just like it because you get to learn about God. 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You should come to 5-Day Club. It's really fun and awesome.
2: 5-Day Clubs are just awesome.
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0: We give you praise right now. Thank you, Jesus. Thank you, Jesus.
1: Hi, guys. Welcome to another episode of Unite Radio. My name's Krista.
2: And I'm Will. Thanks for tuning in. Krista, you were telling me something concerning what we're talking about today. Do you want to tell our friends listening?
1: I'd love to. I bet you guys have been in the same situation as me. When I was a kid, I hated going to my piano lessons. It was a lot of work, but my mom and dad wouldn't let me quit.
2: Why not?
1: Because they wanted me to learn that you can't just quit in the middle of something because it's challenging and you don't like it. It didn't make sense to me when I was little, but since my parents made the rule, I obeyed them. I kept up with my piano lessons and practiced at home, and now I'm glad I did.
2: What do you mean?
1: My parents made the rule for me because they loved me. Even though I didn't understand at the time, I still needed to obey them. Now that I'm older, I appreciate being able to play the piano. And that experience helped me build good habits for working hard through challenges. I'm very thankful my parents loved me so much that they made those rules for me.
2: Nice. I never learned the piano. I can only play the kazoo.
1: Serious musicians don't consider the kazoo to be an instrument.
2: I never claimed to be serious.
1: Okay, you made your point. You can play kazoo, and you're definitely not serious.
2: Thank you. How about you guys? Can you relate to Krista's story? Do your parents make you do things or have rules that seem silly to you? Like continuing music lessons or doing your homework before playing video games?
1: Maybe you have a hard time obeying your parents, like I did. But obeying parents is important to God. It's so important that He put it in the Ten Commandments.
2: We've already talked about the first four commandments. Today, we're looking at the fifth commandment. You can read it with us in your Bible.
1: It's in the book of Exodus, chapter 20, verse 12. It says, "Honor your father and your mother."
2: Honor means to respect. So another way to remember that is to show respect to parents. Can you say that with us?
1: Show respect to parents.
2: Great job.
1: This commandment specifically mentions your mother and father, but it also applies to whomever you live with who helps you learn, grow, and takes care of your needs.
2: Maybe it's your biological parents, or maybe it's your grandparents, adoptive parents, or a step-parent. Whatever your family situation is, God knows where you are, and He cares about you, and how you treat those in your family who have parental authority over you.
1: Exactly. But to keep things simple, we're just going to call them parents. Now, what does it look like to show respect to parents? Let's play a game to help us find out. I'll give you a possible situation and give you two ways you can respond. You have to pick which one is honoring to parents.
2: Awesome! I love games.
1: Here's the first one. Your parents ask you to pick up all the things you have on the living room floor. You go to the living room, pick up your things, and shove them underneath the couch. No one will be able to tell that they're there, and it'll look clean, right?
2: I guess that makes sense. Parents seem to like things looking clean.
1: Here's the second response. You go into the living room, pick up your things, and put them where they belong.
2: Huh. That sounds like more work. But I think my parents would be happier with the second one.
1: What about you, friends? If you guessed the second one, you're right.
2: In the second option, you're obeying what your parents tell you, and you're doing it the right way. That's one way you show respect to them.
1: Here's another situation. Your friends invite you to go to a movie. You ask your parents for permission and for money to go.
2: Ooh, asking for permission is a great way to show respect.
1: Totally. But your parents say you can't go. The movie has content that they don't want you to watch. Here are two ways you could tell your friends you can't go. You could say something like, "My parents said no. Maybe we can hang out another time." Or say, "My parents don't want me to have any fun, so they said no." Which is more respectful to your parents?
2: This one is a little trickier because you didn't disobey your parents either way. But there's something else going on that shows whether or not you respect your parents. Can you tell what it is?
1: If you said the first response is more respectful, you're right.
2: Even if you don't disobey your parents, you should still show respect to parents by the way you respond to the instructions and answers they give you.
1: Exactly. Sometimes your parents might have rules or tell you no to things that don't make sense to you. But God wants you to respect your parents by valuing their opinion and trusting they know what's best for you.
2: When you value your parents' opinion and trust them, it helps you obey respectfully and with a happy heart. Those are just a couple of ways you can obey God by obeying the fifth commandment.
1: Let's say it again together.
2: Show respect to parents.
1: This week, will you find a way every day that you can show respect to your parents? It's not always easy, but God is with you to help.
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1: Next time, we'll learn about the 6th and 7th commandments. See you then.
2: Goodbye.
3: 1916, California, USA. Jesse Irvin Overholzer, or Mr. O for short, preaches the gospel to the adults in his flock, but not the children. Then he read a sermon by Charles Spurgeon, which said a child of 5, if properly instructed, can as truly believe and be regenerated as an adult.
4: But in my heart I said, Spurgeon, you're utterly wrong. A child of 5 can't savingly believe. And I tried to dismiss the thought, but the Holy Spirit burdened me with it more and more. And I saw that if there was any truth in his statement, that there was a door of opportunity lying open before us that we were not entering at all. For I knew of no one at that time who was leading small children to Christ. Finally, I decided to lead some children to Christ and then watch them and see whether there was any evidence of their being regenerated.
3: Among the 20 children Mr. O led to Christ were 2 sisters. Soon after, their mother came to a revival meeting and accepted Christ herself.
4: As soon as I felt that I could, I went to her and said, would you mind telling me what has influenced you to come to Christ? And she said, the changed lives of my 2 little girls. And that's what started me in child evangelism.
3: Mr. O left the pastorate and began a child evangelism movement. Inspired Christians gave funds to hire 2 full-time children's missionaries. Each missionary taught 5 after-school Bible clubs. In just the first 3 months, 300 children trusted Christ, and hundreds more attended the clubs. More volunteers joined the movement, but they needed training. In 1923, Mr. O started a school later known as Children's Ministries Institute. These new children's missionaries taught in churches, homes, and when there was no room indoors, they taught outside. Then in 1929, the Great Depression hit. Funds and morale were low, but God supported the missionaries and the work continued. Child Evangelism Fellowship, or CEF, was incorporated on May 20, 1937. Its first offices were donated by a volunteer, Mrs. Gwendolyn C. Armour. Mr. O traveled North America challenging churches to reach children. He preached from Matthew 18 so often the whole page wore out. Matthew 18:14 says, so it is not the will of my Father who is in heaven that one of these little ones should perish. CEF ministry grew across the United States, but Mr. O's heart was heavy for the children of the world. He often wept as he prayed for an army of child evangelists encircling the globe. And God answered. In 1939, Mr. O traveled to 6 countries in 3 months, organizing CEF chapters. God called volunteers in these countries to begin Bible clubs, now called Good News Clubs, in their hometowns. In 1941, the first full-time overseas CEF missionaries, Mr. and Mrs. Brialt, took off for Brazil. By Mr. O's death in 1955, CEF had chapters in more than 1,000 U.S. cities and 60 other countries. And CEF continued to grow steadily. A fellowship of workers and leaders, missionaries and volunteers, board members and ministry partners. By God's grace, Mr. O's army of child evangelists continues to grow to this day. Our goal is to reach 100 million children each year. You can be a part of this growth. Join us in prayer for the children of the world. Give so more children can hear the good news. Or join us as a full-time worker or volunteer as the Lord leads you. With God's help, let's work together to reach every child, every nation, every day.

0: 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I'm Noah.
1: And I'm Jenna. Hey, friends, can you think of the strangest dream you've ever had? One time, I had a dream that I was riding a unicorn. Through a field of orange bushes.

0: Strange. Anyway, our strange dreams don't usually affect us, and we can move on with our day. But on more than one night, King Nebuchadnezzar of Babylon had a very strange dream that he could not forget. He knew it meant something important, but he didn't know what. Someone in his kingdom had to be wise enough to tell him what it meant.
1: King Nebuchadnezzar commanded all his advisors to come. Advisors were helpers who gave advice to the king. Daniel, Hananiah, Mishael, and Azariah were advisors, but they weren't invited to this meeting. The advisors who were there did not know the one true God. They worshiped the false gods of Babylon and trusted the false gods to give them special powers to do what they wanted. The meeting didn't go exactly how you'd think it would either. Listen to hear what happened and what they might have said.

0: We are here to serve you. How can we help?
1: I had a dream that troubles me greatly. I need to know what it means.
2: Tell us the dream and we will tell you what it means.
1: No.
2: No? No? What do you mean, sire?
1: I want you to tell me what happened in my dream and what it means. If you don't, I will have all of you executed and your homes will be destroyed. But if you can tell me the dream and what it means, you will receive gifts, rewards, and great honor.
0: What? This is an impossible request. Please, we will be able to tell you what it means if you simply tell us what happened in the dream.
1: You're trying to buy time because you know I won't change my mind. If you tell me what happened in the dream, I know you aren't making something up or tricking me. So tell me the dream.
2: We can't. No man on earth can. No one has the power to do what you have asked. Only a god could, but gods don't live with people.
1: Ah! In that case, you're all useless to me. Executioner, kill them all!
3: Oh no! The king desperately needed someone with enough wisdom to tell him the dream and its meaning. That wisdom was so important to the king that he was willing to kill all his advisors if they didn't have it. But what is wisdom and why is it important? Wisdom is using what you know to make good and right choices. If you believe in Jesus, you can ask God for wisdom.
4: Maybe you've been told something like, you should believe in yourself, or you should follow your heart. Some people try to make choices based on their own thoughts and feelings, but the Bible says that our hearts and minds cannot be wise on their own. We need God's help to have wisdom.
3: Proverbs 3:5 says, "Trust in the Lord with all your heart, and do not lean on your own understanding." Your heart is the part of you that thinks, feels, and makes choices. To lean on your own understanding means to trust in what you know. This verse reminds us that we should trust God for wisdom. He is so much smarter and wiser than us. He made the world and knows how it works best. He is the best one we could ever go to for wisdom. Can you say, "God gives wisdom," with me on the count of three? 1, 2, 3.
4: God gives wisdom. King Nebuchadnezzar was furious that the people he trusted so much to be wise couldn't help him. So he ordered their execution.
3: Arioch, the captain of the guard, was sent to get Daniel and his friends to be executed. They had no idea what was going on and were shocked when they heard the news. Daniel asked the king to give him a chance to find out the dream and its meaning. The king agreed and stopped the executions to give Daniel some time to think.
4: Who do you think Daniel asked for wisdom? He asked God. Daniel, Hananiah, Mishael, and Azariah prayed, asking God for wisdom. Then they waited for him to answer.
3: God will always give you wisdom if you just ask for it. James 1:5 says, "If any of you lacks wisdom, let him ask God, who gives generously to all without reproach, and it will be given him." God gives wisdom generously and doesn't keep it away from you. He wants you to have wisdom

0: and will not keep it from you. So if you need wisdom, all you need to do is ask. You can even use the letters in the word ask to remind you what to do when you need wisdom. Can you spell ask with me? A-S-K.
1: A, ask God for wisdom. Maybe you're trying to decide what is right or wrong. Maybe you're trying to know the best way to respond to a tricky situation. Ask God for wisdom when you don't know what to do.
0: S, seek answers in God's Word, the Bible. It will give you wisdom. As you read it, look for verses that can help you think about your question or your situation. If you need help finding verses, ask a trusted adult who believes in Jesus, like your parents, grandparents, pastor, or Bible teacher.
1: K, keep believing God will answer. Trust that God will answer your prayer for wisdom. God's wisdom is often very different than what the world will tell you is wise. But you can trust that God's answer is always best.
0: Let's review all of our ask steps. A, ask God for wisdom. S, seek answers in God's Word. K, keep believing God will answer. This week, when you need wisdom, ask God.
1: When Daniel and his friends needed wisdom, they asked God, and God answered. That night, Daniel had a vision, and God told him what King Nebuchadnezzar's dream meant. Let's listen to what happened next.
2: Is it true? Are you able to tell me the dream and what it means?
3: This mystery can't be solved by your advisors, but there is a God in heaven who reveals mysteries. He has revealed your dream to me. You have been wondering about the future of your kingdom. God gave you this dream to answer your questions.
2: Tell me more.
3: I will. But first, you must know that the interpretation has not been revealed to me because I am wiser than any others. My wisdom comes from God. In your dream, you saw a giant statue in the shape of a man. The head was made of gold. The rest of it was made of different materials. Then a stone appeared and hit the statue, shattering it. Then the stone grew to be a mountain covering the whole earth.
2: That was my dream. Please tell me what it means.
3: The head of gold represents you, King Nebuchadnezzar. The one true God has given you great power, but you won't rule forever. And your kingdom won't last forever. The other parts of the statue represent different kingdoms that will rule after you. The stone represents God's kingdom. God is telling you that his kingdom will overcome all kingdoms. His will last forever. You can know this meaning is true because the one true God told me so. He knows what will happen in the future.
2: Truly, your God is the God of gods and the Lord of kings. He is great and can reveal secrets. Since you have done as I asked, I will not execute the advisors. I will give you many gifts, and as of now, you are promoted to a higher rank in the king's court.
3: Thank you, O king. Please, my friends also serve the one true God. They will be of great service to you in more important jobs as well. Will you promote them too?
2: Yes, I will give them important jobs over the cities of Babylon.
0: When Daniel and his friends needed wisdom, they asked God, and he gave it to them. He helped them overcome a horrible situation. This wasn't the last time they would need God's help. Soon, the lives of these men would be threatened again. Would they count on God for help?
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0: In the meantime, you can read this part of the story from your Bible. 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
1: Bye.

0: Welcome to Good News Heroes on Unite Radio. I'm Jake. Last time on Good News Heroes, Adoniram Judson left to follow his dreams in New York. Will it go the way he plans? Let's tune in with Piper, Logan, and their parents to find out.
1: Wakey, wakey, Logan! It's time for our first fun-filled day of camping!
2: Ah, Piper! Can a fun-filled day of camping start with sleep?
1: Not if you want campfire pancakes! I think they're gonna be even better than regular pancakes!
2: Pancakes? Okay.
3: Good morning, Logan.
2: Morning, Mom.
4: Morning, Dad.
2: Can I have some of Dad's coffee since Piper woke me up at the crack of dawn?
3: It's 9 a.m.
2: Right. Crack of dawn.
1: Ooh, can I have coffee too?
3: You do not need coffee. You have plenty of energy.
4: No, I don't. I'm so sleepy. Please?
5: Why not? Little camping treat.
2: Yes!
3: Are you sure, Andre?
5: Yeah, I found us a great hiking trail up ahead. We could all use a little pick-me-up for the trek.
3: All right.
1: Yay!
3: Everyone, grab your plates.
5: I'll pour the coffee. One for me. One for Mom.
3: Thank you.
5: Some for Logan.
2: Thanks, Dad.
5: And a little for you, Piper.
1: This is the best camping trip ever! There is only one thing that can make it better.
2: I bet Uncle Mike has definitely sent you the next part of the story.
3: He has. Shall we listen while we have breakfast?
1: Yeah!
6: Hello, and welcome back to the Uncle Mike Good News Hero Show. Last time, Adoniram Judson became a deist and decided to follow his dreams of writing for the theater in New York, much to the objections of his parents. Did Adoniram's dreams come true? Pause for dramatic effect. Oh, wait. No, in fact, his dreams did the opposite of come true. I'm not sure what the term would be for that. But the point is, it was so bad, he gave up and started the long journey home. Now, he really wasn't sure what to do. On the way home, he stopped at an inn. He thought it would be just a normal night, but it was anything but normal.
7: Excuse me, innkeeper. I'd like to rent a room for the night as well as a spot in your stable for my horse.
8: I'm sorry, sir. We don't have any rooms available.
7: Oh, please, sir, do you have a couch or even a floor in a spare room that I could sleep on? I'm too far from home to keep riding, and I'm not familiar with this area. I'm not comfortable riding alone at night.
8: Well, we do have one room available. However, I'm afraid the gentleman in the room next to it is incredibly ill. He's in a lot of pain and has been crying out in the night. I can rent you that room if you really want it.
7: Oh, poor fellow. But yes, I'll take the room. I'm so tired, I'm sure I'll sleep right through it. That poor man. It seems awful to complain with all the pain he's in. I wonder who he is. He doesn't sound very old. Maybe he's not that much older than me. What if that were me in the other room? If deism is true, I'll become nothing after I die. I don't want to become nothing. I wish Jacob Ames were here to talk about this with me. I haven't seen him since we graduated college. He would know what to say right now. Wherever he is, I hope he's doing well. Excuse me, sir. I'd like to pay my bill. Sir?
8: Of course, right away.
7: How is the man in the room next to me?
8: I'm afraid he died this morning. Such a shame. He was so young, too. Not much older than you.
7: Oh, I'm sorry to hear that. Do you know who he was?
8: Yes. Let me see. His name was Jacob Ames.
7: Jacob Ames?
8: Yes. Did you know him?
7: I have to go.
8: Sir, your change?
7: No. No. It can't be Jacob, my dear friend. If everything Jacob and I believe is true, then his death doesn't mean anything. But his life mattered more than that. I don't know what to think anymore. Maybe Father was right after all. Maybe now he has some answers for me.
1: Adoniram! You've come home! Darling, Adoniram is home. I've missed you so much. Wait, what's the matter? Are you all right?
7: No.
1: Come inside and tell us everything. We're here for you, son.
7: One of my best friends in the world was right there. All night. I didn't know until it was too late.
1: Oh, that's terrible.
9: I'm truly sorry about your friend, son.
7: For years, I have not believed that God cares about people. And yet right now, I want him to care so badly. And I'm angry with him at the same time. I don't understand.
9: The good news is that God does care. He's here with us right now. I don't have all the answers for you. I wish I did. But I may have an idea on how you can discover the answers for yourself.
7: What is it? I'll try anything.
9: You could enroll in the seminary, where they train pastors.
7: But I'm not even a Christian, and certainly not wanting to become a pastor. Will they let me in?
9: I'm friends with the professors. Maybe they'd be willing to make an exception given your circumstances. Would you be willing to try it if they agree?
7: Yes.
9: I know this may be difficult to understand now, son, but even through all this pain, God is working. On your first day of school, I told you that God had big plans for you. I still believe that. Maybe he is using even this to work those plans out in your life.
6: And the professors did agree that Adoniram should attend their seminary. Adoniram started attending in October of 1808. He threw himself into his studies. He learned the Bible's original languages, read as much as he could, and spent many hours talking to his professors.
2: Wait, pause it. What are the Bible's original languages?
5: Hebrew, Greek, and a little bit of Aramaic. I bet Adoniram mostly studied Greek and Hebrew. That's what most seminary students studied.
3: That sounds super hard.
5: Oh, I bet it was. But I suppose it was worth it to Adoniram if he found answers. Let's keep listening.
6: 6 months later, in June of 1809, it was time for him to come home for a visit. His parents anxiously waited for him to return home to tell them what he had learned.
9: Darling, would you stop running around the living room?
1: I can't. I'm too nervous. What if his studies haven't been able to convince him of the truth? Oh, please, Lord, help our son.
9: The seminary professors are just as smart as Adoniram. I'm sure they were able to help him. He's safe there.
1: Well, that's what we thought about his college, and he came home a deist.
9: That wasn't the school's fault. That poor friend of his put those ideas into his head. But that shouldn't be a problem at the seminary.
1: He's home. No need to knock. This is your home, Adoniram.
7: Thank you, Mother.
9: Hello, son.
7: I know you've been waiting to find out what I've decided, so I won't waste any time. I've become a Christian.
1: Woohoo! Yay!
9: Truly?
7: Yes. Last December, I realized that the Bible speaks the truth. I prayed and told God that I wanted to dedicate my life to him.
1: Oh, praise the Lord! He has answered our prayers.
9: God was working in your life.
7: He was. I see that now. Since my life now belongs to him, I've been asking him what I should do with my life, and he has shown me.
1: Are you finally joining your father in ministry?
7: Well, I will be going into ministry, but not here. God has called me to go to Burma as a missionary.
1: What?
9: Where in the world is Burma?
7: In Asia, across from India and right next to Thailand.
1: Why in the world would you ever want to go there?
7: There's not a single missionary in Burma. that people believe in a god called Buddha and believe that their lives are a cycle of birth, life, death, and rebirth. There is no real hope. They need to hear about Jesus.
9: Are you sure this isn't one of your rash decisions, like going to New York?
7: It's not rash. I've thought and prayed about it and asked for advice from others. I'm sure this is where God wants me to go.
3: But surely you want to stay here a while longer? Maybe long enough to find a wife?
7: I may have good news about that soon. I've met a wonderful woman named Anne. She also feels called to be a missionary. I'm going to ask her to marry me.
9: Well, you have to get permission from her father first. I'm not sure he would want his daughter going on such a dangerous journey.
7: I've already spoken with her father. He says Anne can decide for herself.
3: What about us? I finally have you back. And now I'm going to lose you all over again?
7: You won't ever lose me, Mother. I may not live close by, but we will always have eternity together in heaven. I cannot start my relationship with God only partially devoted to Him. I must be completely devoted for life. God has called me to go to Burma, and so I must go.
9: Well, if this is the price we must pay to have our son in the family of God, it is well worth it.
3: I suppose your father is right. As much as it breaks my heart to see you go, we must trust God with your future.
6: And so, Ad and Iram prepared to move to Burma. First, he asked Anne to marry him, and she said yes. A little over a week after they got married, they set sail to begin their missionary life. But before they got to Burma, they had to make a stop in India. They were meeting with another missionary to get advice on how to minister to people in a place where no missionary had gone before. The missionary's name was William Carey.
2: Hey, we know him.
6: Piper and Logan, you should know all about him. But since your mom and dad don't, I'd pause this for a minute so you can catch them up. It'll help the story make more sense.
10: All right, kids. Who was William Carey?
11: He was a British guy who made shoes and then became a missionary to India.
2: He translated the Bible into the Bengali language, and he helped make a law in England that made it so missionaries could travel freely to whatever country that England had rule over.
11: He's the perfect person to go to for advice.
5: Ooh, I can't wait to hear what advice William Carey gives them.
12: Mr. and Mrs. Judson, welcome to India. Please, come in. I've got some tea for us at the table.
13: Thank you, Mr. Carey.
7: It is an honor to meet with you, sir.
12: I must say, I am grateful that God has called you to work in Burma. But I am also surprised. No one has ever wanted to go to Burma.
13: Why is that? Isn't your son Felix there now as a missionary?
12: Felix is in Burma, but not as a missionary. He works there as a doctor. He shares the gospel with the people, but working as an official missionary is forbidden. If you are caught and the government believes the work you are doing is dangerous, you will be put to death.
7: My goodness. It's that severe?
12: Oh, yes. Almost any crime, no matter how small, carries a severe punishment for both Burmese citizens and foreign visitors. I don't mean to tell you this to scare you. Burma desperately needs the gospel. They'll let you into the country, but you'll have to be careful how you share about Jesus with the people.
13: So, what would you advise we do?
12: Well, the Burmese don't have the Bible in their own language. Here in India, I found that once the Bible was in the people's own language, they were more willing to accept the gospel message. I hear you're good at studying languages, Mr. Judson. So I would encourage you to start a Burmese translation of the Bible. Evangelizing to the people during the first few years will be slow and difficult. 7 years passed before the first person here believed in Jesus. But don't let that discourage you. Trust the Lord and use the time He gives you wisely.
7: Wonderful idea, Mr. Carey. That's what I'll do. I'll translate the Bible into Burmese.
6: God had already worked in his life to bring him this far. How would God help Adoniram translate the Bible? Tune in tomorrow to the Uncle Mike Good News Heroes show to find out.
11: Whoa! That was a lot of stuff that happened to Adoniram. It sounds super cool. I bet they're going to be great missionaries. Maybe they can convince the government to not make missionaries illegal. Ooh, and make new laws!
5: Okay, Miss Ma'am, I think you've had enough coffee for today.
11: But I haven't finished what you gave me!
3: A little goes a long way, and that's plenty for you.
11: Boo!
5: How about we start our hike?
11: Yeah, let's race to the end of the trail! Ready, set, go!
14: What is Good News Club? Good News Club is an exciting opportunity for elementary age kids to participate in an engaging and uplifting after-school program. 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During each club, boys and girls will learn Bible verses, participate in interactive songs, and hear life-changing lessons from God's true word, the Bible. Throughout every activity, they will learn more and more about who God is. 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We're a Bible-centered organization committed to helping boys and girls around the world know who God is and how they can have a relationship with Him. And by partnering with churches in your local area, we're able to host Good News Clubs in your community and nearby public schools. Good News Club, like any other after-school program, has equal access to the public schools, which was granted by the Supreme Court in the early 2000s. We ensure your child will be taught in a safe environment by volunteers and teachers who have been carefully screened and trained. 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Every child with a completed registration form is welcome to be in Good News Club. We hope your child can be a part of this safe program full of fun, friendship, and learning. We'll see you at Good News Club.
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1: Now, my name is Leslie Court, and I am a member of the Guyana Public Service Credit Union. 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

This has got to be the saddest day of my life. I called you here today for a bit of bad news. 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I want to remember you just like this. 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

Thank you. Now we'll sort of reach over and get you a song that's a motion picture theme. 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This one in particular, I think one of the most beautiful to come out in the past few years, really. The motion picture, The Sandpiper, the song.

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